0: one sure takes me to my happy place. Those are the Whispers, and Are You Sorry? Hey, gang, don't you wish we could still go to one of those Alan Freed concerts? Alan Freed live on stage? Well, that's what we're going to do right now. Check it out, gang. Here comes Alan Freed.
1: Thank you very much. Currently riding the crest of a big record hit across the country are some fine fellas from the West Coast, the Robins, and here they are with their original version of Cherry Lip.
2: Oh, Cherry Lip.

go back to 1951 off the United Record Label is Grand Mr. Blues Jones. It's a little something called Let's Get High with Mike Belair, Remembers, Alan Freed.

0: The music's making you feel good and is bringing back some great memories. I'd love to hear your feedback about Mike Belair remembers Alan Freed. 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
1: How are you doing the Saints rock and roll for?

in the comments live on stage in the Saints Rock and Roll. Right here, the Mike Belair remembers Alan Freed. Now, you've heard this by the Platters and by other artists. We're going to do a rare version of it for you right now. Take you back even way before the Platters recorded this song. Here's Sonny Till with a solo performance of this classic. It's My Prayer.

I'd like to know, did you have a good time? Did you enjoy yourself? Did it bring back some old memories? Or perhaps maybe make a few new ones for you? Well, that's what it's all about. And I thank you so much for tuning in and listening. Hey, don't forget, if you're a member on Facebook, yeah, if you belong to Facebook and you'd like to become friends, send a request in to Disc Jockey Mike. That's Disc Jockey Mike, all one word. If you'd like to get a hold of me, send me a request, shout out. Just say hi. Let me know where in the world you're listening from or make comments on this show. You can do so by sending it in to DiscJockeyMike@Verizon.net. That's DiscJockeyMike@Verizon.net. 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

0: Well, it's already Tuesday. G-Man here for the next 2 hours right here on number one, Allen's Golden Oldies. 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So I'm on twice a day. 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

0: Here's Lorne Greene.
1: 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But a spark still burned, so I used my knife, and late that night, I saved the life of Ringo. I nursed him till the danger passed. The days went by, he mended fast. 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

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With lead and blood he gained such fame, all through the west they feared the name of Ringo. 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And sure enough, the word came down that he was holed up in the town. 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
0: 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And it was just the years, they say, that made me put my guns away. 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

We are now into hour number two with G-Man on this Tuesday, right here on number one, Allen's Golden Oldies. You know, I say this a lot, but I'd like to know where you are. And the reason I say it so often is we get new listeners all the time, and I'd like to know where you are. What city and state or country are you in? And I'd like to hear your comments, your suggestions, whatever you want to tell G-Man.

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Rap List.

that's it for this Tuesday. I hope you join me tomorrow, same time, right here on Alan's Golden Oldies. Right now, it's time for G-Man to climb into the OG-mobile and head for parts unknown. So until tomorrow, stay cool and remember,

0: think I invite you to join me for Mike Velez Jukebox Party every Monday, Wednesday, and Friday, 5:30 Central Time, 6:30 Eastern Time, right here at Ellen's Golden Oldies, playing the best rock and roll, rhythm and blues, vocal group harmony gems, pop, and a whole lot more. Let's take a stroll down memory lane with all those blasts from the past that will forever last. So hey, why don't you join me 3 times a week? It's happening right here on Ellen's Golden Oldies.
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0: 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Alan absolutely loves playing your requests. When he is on live, that is what he wants to do, is to please you. But he is only on the air for 4 hours a day, Monday through Friday, from 1 p.m. to 5 p.m. Central Time. 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
3: 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Have a great day.

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1: 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Yes.
0: I think we can handle it.
1: Why not? Do or do not. 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
0: Trust me, we've got this under control. Alan's Golden Oldies.

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0: 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So little time. But we keep plugging away. Right here.
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0: 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Allen's Golden Oldies.
1: 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Allen's Golden Oldies.

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1: Hi, everyone. This is Sandy Weeks, Executive Associate for Jimmy Clanton Enterprises. You may know Jimmy as a rock and roll singer, and he is. But Jimmy has also been an ordained minister of the gospel for over 40 years. God knows Jimmy as his servant who brings forth biblical truths from the Word of God. You now have the privilege of listening in to Jimmy's inspiring messages called Food for the Soul each Sunday at 10 a.m. and 2 p.m. Central Time on AllensGoldenOldies.com. 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

0: 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Thank you. Thank you very much.
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0: just sort of walking around here inside the theater of my mind.
1: How did I get in here?
0: I put you in here. That's the nice thing about radio. I can put anything I want in here. Watch out for those elephants.
1: That was close. Watch yourself. You almost stepped in front of that train.
0: I saw it coming, actually.
1: Is that a merry-go-round over there by those Inca ruins?
0: Yes, it is.
1: I mean, that's the nice thing about radio.
0: Well, unlike, say, TV, which is at the mercy of the size of the screen, you know, the monitor of our head is limitless.
1: I get it.
0: Like that giant pterodactyl over there taking a bite out of the Superdome.
1: That's neat.
0: Send the synthesizer players in, will you?

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This is a brand new tune. 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

0: 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It cures what ails you.
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1: Help you, I can. Yes. Mm.
0: I think we can handle it.
1: Why not? 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
0: Trust me, we've got this under control. Alan's Golden Oldies.

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1: 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Well, he left me one earplug, I'll say that for him.
0: Mm-hmm. Well, did he take anything else?
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0: I see. Well, what...
1: A banana and two Kadota figs.
0: Mm-hmm.
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1: 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Arthur is late for work because he has no radio to keep reminding him of the time and traffic conditions.
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0: 11?
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1: What a dumb thing to do. 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
0: 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We're not like any other oldie station. 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Alan's Golden Oldies.

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0: 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The best variety of music can be found right here with Alan on Alan's Golden Oldies.
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2: 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Okay, people, and now when I give you the cue, I want the 700-foot mountain of whipped cream to roll into Lake Michigan, which has been drained and filled with hot chocolate. 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All right, cue the mountain. Now, you want to try that on television?
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0: Hi, folks, this is your old pal Corky from Corky's Time Machine Radio. Hey, listen, I just got a peek at Alan's playlist for the next hour. It is filled with some of the greatest songs ever recorded. So stay tuned for another hour's worth of great music with my pal Alan on alansgoldenoldies.com.
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Here we are on a Wednesday. G-Man here for the next 2 hours right here on number one, Allen's Golden Oldies. You know, I'd love to hear your comments, your suggestions.

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We are now into hour number two with G-Man right here on this Wednesday on number one, Allen's Golden Oldies. Yes. 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
2: Here is The Who.

Well, that's it for this Wednesday, but I hope you join me tomorrow, same time, right here on Alan's Golden Oldies. Right now, it's time for G-Man to climb into the OG-Mobile and head for parts unknown. 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
0: 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Science fiction. 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

Minutes past the hour, coming up at 3:30 on the Central Time Zone. Be listening for another great episode of the exciting adventure of Superman, the radio show. But right now, we got the Turtles and She Rather.

Tea on the Moochie with Little Miss Blue. You know, we have more sad news to report. We lost J.P. Morgan at the age of 94 today. So let's remember her back in 1954. That's All I Want From You. And Are You Lonesome Tonight? Remembering J.P. Morgan.

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Or message me on Facebook. Bob just called in for the Duprees. Bob's in Southampton, New York. Another longtime listener of Alex Golden Oldies. Thank you, Bob. Here's my own true love.

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0: country and into the Rock and Roll Hall of Fame. 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
0: Request

Johnny Rivers there in the Midnight Special. We started it off with Dolly Parton with her version of Great Balls of Fire. 1971. How about Gail McCormick? It's a cry of shame. Alan's Golden Oldies, always more platter, less chatter. Coming up next, Don and Phil, you know them as the Everly Brothers.

devoted to you, Don and Phil, the Everly Brothers, back in 1958. Got a request here from Joanne in Southampton, New York, as we take you back to 1958 again. As we go looking back with Nat King Cole.

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8: Now, let me ask you a question. Were you holding his hands throughout the picture?
9: I was holding him back. He was running out.
8: Tell me, did you guess the surprise ending?
9: I had some ideas about it, but I wasn't sure.
8: How about you?
10: No, I didn't have any idea the way this picture ended.
8: What was the most delightful piece of mayhem in the entire picture?
9: Oh, I don't know. I guess the ending sure built up the whole suspense.
10: To me, it was the introduction of Emily as a homicide, or homicidal.
8: Oh, do not give the... Oh, Emily is a homicidal. All right. Tell me, will you tell your friends the ending of this picture?
9: Oh, no. Never.
10: No, I'll let them suffer through it. Mr. Castle, I'd like to congratulate you on a fine piece of production. I think Alfred Hitchcock is going to have to go a long way to try and top something like this.
8: Well, thank you very much. That's very nice of you to say. Would you tell your friends the ending of the picture?
10: No, sir. I would ruin it.
8: That is a promise.
10: Yes, sir. Yes. Oh, I'd never go home and tell any about this, especially my mother. I want her to come down and see something like this. She'd enjoy it.
8: Tell me, what did you think of Homicide?
9: I liked it.
8: And you?
11: I don't think I'll sleep for a week.
8: And you?
12: It was wonderful. I really, really liked it.
8: And you?
12: Wow.
8: Tell me, now, from a mother's point of view, you feel that Homicidal was shocking and terrifying, you say. Do you feel that it's all right for your daughter to see this type of motion picture?
12: Yes, I do.
8: How do you base it?
12: Well, I've always taught Pat that movies are movies and they should be fun, and not to terrify you, that you shouldn't believe in everything you see in the movies.
8: Do you think it's fair to tell the ending of a picture like this to your friend?
12: No.
8: Why not?
12: Well, for one thing, if they're going to see it, it spoils it. And for another thing, let them pay their 70 cents and see it and find out for themselves.
8: Thank you very much.

0: the guarantee writing. When you go to see my picture, Homicidal, you'll get one of these certificates. Then at the climax of Homicidal, there will be a fright break. If you are too frightened to stay to see the rest of the picture, you can present this certificate at the Coward's Corner and get your full admission price refunded. Oh, and please, don't reveal the ending of Homicidal to your friends, or they will kill you. If they don't, I will.
1: My name is Emile Franchel, and I am a psychologist specializing in hypnotism. You are about to see a preview of the most fantastic advance ever to be made in the history of motion picture entertainment, called HypnoVista. It is a psychological technique whereby you, seated in the auditorium, actually become part of the action you see on the screen. Let me show you something. You will feel absolutely no pain at all. How do you feel?
2: Fine, thank you.
1: Well, thank you, young lady. We'll get back to removing the needles in just a few moments. This is the power of suggestion. So I suggest that you see this motion picture. See and actually feel.
3: No human eyes have ever seen anything like this before.
4: Clever. Fiendishly clever.
5: Ingenious enough to give us the third brutal murder in 2 weeks.
4: Aren't these similar to the pair you have in your Black Museum?

0: bring a stranger down here, you stupid fool? You know I never allow any outsider to snoop around my workshop. This Black Museum is our private world. And now, thanks to you, it has been invaded.
1: Hidden from the eyes of the world in a private Black Museum are savage souvenirs of torture, belonging to a man who enjoys the feel of cold steel more than the exciting touch of warm flesh.
0: You fiend!
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0: Give me back my cane!
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1: 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Hey, it's about 22 minutes before the top of the hour. 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

Metallica. One memory at a time as we remember Lori Brennigan, who passed away 22 years ago on this 26th day of August. It's a twin spin with Gloria and the power of love. Lori Brennigan remembers.

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He knows what I like.

0: Do you love a 57 Chevy? How about Bobby socks and sweet shoes? 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Then you'll love ALAN. And here he is. Here we are,
1: 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It's 3:01 on the Central Time Zone. 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We want to hear Alan Jackson, Remember When. Of course, remember, you say them, and Alan's going to play them.

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0: Hi, everyone. This is Sandy Weeks, Executive Associate for Jimmy Clanton Enterprises. 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

46 years ago with Jimmy Buffett. 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

0: you know what that sound means, don't you? It's 3:30 on the Central Time Zone. It's time for Superman, the radio show. Now don't go away. We'll be right back.
1: Faster than a speeding bullet. More powerful than a locomotive. Able to leap tall buildings at a single bound. Look, up in the sky. It's a bird. In the Adventures of Superman.
2: This is Superman, gang. I want to remind you that tomorrow is Election Day, a mighty important day to every good citizen. Now, of course, you can't vote until you're old enough. But here's something you can do. Help make sure your mother and father can get out to vote. You could help with the dishes or around the house, run errands, and show your parents that you're interested, too, in the right and duty of every American citizen to cast his vote on Election Day.
3: Faster than a speeding bullet. More powerful than a locomotive. Able to leap tall buildings at a single bound. Look, up in the sky. It's a bird. It's a plane. It's Superman.
4: Kellogg's Pep. 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

0: Today, while Clark Kent is puzzled and worried because he has not heard from his young friend, Mary Hennig and Jimmy Olsen await their doom as prisoners of the cruel and ruthless counterfeit leader, Mr. Paradise.
1: Hello there, gang. This is your pal, Dan McCullough. You know, no fellow or girl wants to miss out on a good thing. So when all your friends are wearing Superman Crusader rings, and since Jimmy Olsen and Beanie are so proud of theirs, well, you're sure to want one, too. That's why Kellogg's Pep fixed it up for you to get one. And are you going to be proud of your Superman Crusader ring? First off, it makes you a part of Superman's crusade for good Americans. And then you're going to feel like strutting around when you wear your ring. I mean, it's a humdinger made of sturdy silver-looking metal with a shiny, durable finish that'll wear and wear, look shiny and slick as anything. Superman's picture stands right out in the front, and the words Superman Crusader are printed clear and plain on the side. And the ring's adjustable. Sure, so it's easy to fit right in your finger yourself. Now, be sure you're not the only one in your gang without a Superman Crusader ring. Ask Mom to get you a package of that sunshine cereal, Kellogg's Pep. And the box top along with 10 cents in cash and your name and address clearly printed to Superman, Box 40, that's 40, Battle Creek, Michigan. You got that now? Send one box top from a package of Kellogg's Pep, 10 cents in cash and your name and address clearly printed to Superman, Box 40, that's 40, Battle Creek, Michigan. That's P-E-P, the sunshine cereal, Kellogg's Pep.
0: And now, the adventures of Superman. As you remember, Jimmy Olsen and young Mary Hennig, cub reporter and copy girl respectively for the Daily Planet, were captured while trailing the leaders of a dangerous counterfeiting ring. Imprisoned in a house on the river, Jimmy and Mary were told that they would be done away with as soon as Biff Morgan, a boy in the employ of the gang, was brought in to die with them because he knew too much. Jimmy managed to drop Mary's Superman Crusader ring to the deck of a tug steaming by in the river, hoping it might serve as a clue to their whereabouts. But his shouted attempts to call attention to the ring were apparently unheard in the noise of the river traffic. As we continue now, Herman, a murderous henchman of the gang, is in a taxicab with Biff Morgan, who is unaware that he is on his way to his death.
2: I'm sure glad Mr. Furley wants me to come back to work for him, Herman. I can use some easy money. What are you laughing about?
3: Nothing, Biff. Nothing at all.
2: Come on, let me in on the joke.
3: Hey, you dumb kid, would you again? For easy money, you hand me a laugh.
2: What do you mean?
3: I don't mean anything.
2: Oh. Hey, look, tell me, is Mr. Furley taking me back on account of I tipped you off about Chickie and Jim trailing him, huh?
3: Yeah, I guess so.
2: I thought so. How'd you like that little tomato trailing aboard?
3: I knew from the start she was a double-crosser. But now when I get my hands on her, she's going to be sorry she was ever born.
2: When you get... You mean you didn't catch her?
3: Sure I caught her. And her sneaky friend, Jim, too.
2: Then why do you say when you get your hands on her?
3: Because a big shot wouldn't let me finish... touch him until we got you, too.
2: Until you got me?
3: Until we got you to do something first.
2: Yeah, like what?
3: Special little job. Mr. Perley will tell you about it.
2: Oh, I get it.
3: Hey, driver, what you stopping here for?
4: Red light, Mac.
2: Oh. Listen, what's Mr. Perley gonna do to Chickie and Jim?
3: What do you suppose?
2: Hey, look, he ain't gonna
3: what
2: kill
3: What do you suppose
2: him?
3: We're gonna do with those little rats, huh? Turn them loose and let them tell the cops all they know?
2: No, I suppose you can't do that, but...
3: Nuts. Don't be kids who go for the easy dough. Always get it in the neck sooner or later anyhow. Like you're going to find out.
2: I'm going to find out. Hey, what do you mean, Herman?
3: Oh, no. Now what are we stopping for?
2: Oh, looks like a traffic jam.
4: Metropolis Bridge is up, Max.
2: Oh, yeah. Look, Herman, you can see the smokestacks of some big ship in a river.
3: Where?
2: Over there.
3: Yeah, all I see is fog over the river. Oh, yeah.
4: It's a big one, all right. Looks like we'll be stuck here a good 10 minutes.
3: Well, how do you like that? Just when I'm in a hurry to get this job done.
0: As Herman scowls over the fact that his three young victims are granted an additional 10 minutes of life, Clark Kent is in the office of Perry White at the Daily Planet,
5: where the gray-haired editor and Lois Lane are venting their anxiety on him.
6: I remember this, Kent. If anything happened to Jim and Mary, it's your fault.
2: Oh, now look.
7: It certainly is, Clark.
2: Oh, wait a minute.
7: The very idea of letting those two kids get in with a gang of criminals is just
2: a minute, Lois. In the first place, Jim isn't a child. He's 17 now.
7: And Mary's only 14.
6: Yes, I know, but this was Mary's only chance to clear herself of the charge of working with the gang.
7: Now, Clark.
6: Unless she took the chance, she was certain to go to the reformatory for a long time.
5: And what's all that got to do with what we're talking about?
6: What?
5: The point is, Jim and Mary are missing now.
6: I know, but
5: we haven't the least idea where they are. Or have we any way of finding out?
7: If we could only find that man, Pearly, he knows where they are.
6: Yes. Can't understand why he closed his messenger office. We know he distributes the counterfeit money through there.
7: Yes, but
6: he didn't return to his office since I was there a little while ago, either. Inspector Henderson posted a man there who promised to call me if anyone showed up at the office.
5: Well, what I'm afraid of is that the counterfeiters must have discovered who they were.
6: Yeah.
5: So they closed that messenger office, and now Jim and Mary...
7: Oh, don't say it, Chief.
5: I'll take it.
7: No,
5: never mind. I can answer my own phone.
6: Very wise speaking. Who? Nichols.
7: Who?
6: Well, it must be Harvey Nichols, the new young reporter we took on.
7: Well, I thought it might be something about Jim and Mary.
6: Yeah.
5: Talk to the city editor.
6: So did I.
5: I said talk to the city editor. I haven't time to be bothered with any routine stories right now. I don't care if it is about Superman.
2: Superman?
5: Sure, I'd like to see Superman right now. But I haven't time to listen to any stories about him.
2: Well, now, wait a minute, Chief. What about Superman?
5: Oh, hold it, Nichols.
2: What about Superman?
5: Nothing. It's that new reporter, Nichols. Some story has some story about him. He says, that's all.
2: Oh.
5: Give your story to Burroughs, Nichols.
2: Wait a minute. Let me talk to him, Chief.
5: What do you want to waste time on this for?
2: I don't know. Just a hunch.
5: All right, here.
2: Thanks. Hello, Nichols. This is Clark Kent. That's right, Kent. Well, what's this story about Superman?
5: At a time like this, he wants to talk about Superman.
7: Isn't it just
2: quiet,
7: like
2: please, will you? Yes. What's that? Well, for the... Where? When was it?
7: What is it, Clark?
2: I see. Is he there now?
7: Clark.
2: He is, huh? Okay, I'll be right out there. Have him wait 2 minutes, will you? Thanks. So long.
7: Clark, what is it?
2: A fellow on a river tug says a Superman Crusader ring dropped out of the skies onto his boat. I'm going out to see about it.
5: A Superman Crusader ring?
2: Sure, you know, the ones the ones Superman presented to the youngsters at Unity House to promote good citizenship and tolerance.
7: What do you mean it fell out of the sky?
2: That's what this fellow told Nichols.
5: It sounds like a lot of nonsense to me. How could a ring drop out of the sky?
2: Well, that's what I want to know. Jim and Mary both had Superman Crusader rings, you know. So this interests me. I'll see you both later. I'm going to look into this ring story myself.
0: Hurrying from Perry White's office to the deserted stockroom, Clark Kent swiftly strips off his business suit and stands revealed in the blue costume and red cape of Superman. Then, throwing open the window, up, up, and away! The Man of Steel streaks away to the waterfront to question the tugboat man. What will happen now? We'll know more in a moment when we return for the exciting climax of today's episode. So, stand by.
1: Say, gang, how'd you like to join up with Superman in his fight for tolerance and good sportsmanship and wear a Superman Crusader ring? Jimmy Olsen and Mary have them, you know, and Superman's already on the trail of the one that Jimmy dropped on the deck of that tugboat. Well, Kellogg's Pep has fixed it up so that you can have a Superman Crusader ring, too. And is this ring terrific? Shiny and silver-looking, with Superman's picture standing out big and smiling on the front, and the word Superman Crusader on the side. The ring's adjustable, too. You can fit it right on your finger yourself. 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
0: Long pier where the Metropolis River empties into the harbor. Superman, once more in his guise of reporter Clark Kent, is questioning Fred Taylor, a member of the crew of the tugboat Sally Ann. As they talk, the fog, which had momentarily lightened, now closing down again over the waterfront like a fuzzy blanket.
2: Yes, it's the Superman Crusader ring, all right. How did it get on your boat?
8: The way I figure it, Mr. Kent, Superman was maybe flying by overhead and he dropped it.
2: No, he didn't, Mr. Taylor.
8: Well, how do you know he didn't? It's possible, ain't it?
6: Well, I just
8: Well, where
6: it.
8: Else could the rain come from? We were out in the river, like I told you.
6: How far are you off from shore, were you?
8: Well, not very far. Pretty close inshore, I'd say.
6: Well, could the ring have been dropped or thrown from the shore?
8: I guess maybe it could. I never thought of that.
6: Just where were you on the river when the ring dropped on the tug? Do you recall?
8: Well, let's see now. I know we'd already passed under the Metropolis Bridge.
6: I see. About how far had you gone from the bridge?
8: Why, that's hard to tell, Mr. Kent.
6: Why?
8: Fog was pretty thick, you know.
6: Yes, that's so.
8: Hardly see 50 feet in front of you.
6: Well, could you guess? About how far would you say?
8: Maybe 2 miles, but that's only a guess.
6: Let's hope your guess is close and my hunch is, too. Thanks a lot, Mr. Taylor.
8: You're welcome, but I still think Superman dropped this ring, though.
6: I guess I can change behind this packing case. I wonder if that ring did come from Jim or Mary. I'm playing a pretty long hunch, but Unity House is clear across the city. Most of the youngsters who got the rings don't live anywhere near here. And that makes me think that Jim or Mary... There we are, all set. Now to look into this hunch.
9: As Superman. Up and away! A couple of miles this side of the Metropolis Bridge, the tugboat man said. Now that'll be about here. Let's see. Just a few warehouses along the bank. Hard to see much in this fog. Let's have a look at those warehouses. Away! No sign of Jim or Mary down there. Now which way? I'll just have to range around, I guess. Away!
0: Handicapped by the thick fog, Superman is forced to slacken his rocket-like speed as he searches above the riverbank for Jimmy Olsen and Mary Hennig. And 10 long minutes go by without result. Meanwhile, Herman has arrived at the headquarters of the counterfeiting gang with young Biff Morgan. Accompanied by Mr. Purley and gripping Biff by the arm, Herman unlocks the door of the room in which Jimmy and Mary are imprisoned, then snarls at them.
8: All right, you dirty little double crosses. This is the end of the line for all three of you.
0: What will happen now as Superman, searching almost blindly through the thick fog, begins to fear that his hunch was false? Is this really the end for Jim and Mary? Tomorrow's exciting episode tells the story, fellows and girls, and incidentally, brings a most shocking beginning to a new and exciting Superman adventure. So don't miss it. Tune in, same time, same station. And remember, for breakfast, it's Kellogg's Pep. For excitement, the adventures of Superman.
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11: When you wake up in the morning and you can see your breath on the frosty air, gang, that's Crumbles weather. Just calls for a toasty kind of cereal with zip and go. 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Crumbles just fits, doesn't it? Kellogg's Crumbles, sort of sweet and mellow rich. The only cereal in the whole wide world made in those little crinkly shreds of good whole wheat. It's Crumbles weather, gang. Time for crisp, crunchy, crinkly Kellogg's Crumbles. And be sure to be with us tomorrow for the thrilling adventures of Superman. 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
12: 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Now it's time to get back to the 50s, 60s, and 70s, going a few other years here and there. Of course, I'm taking your phone request right now, 1-817-246-3464, or you can message me on Facebook. Coming up next, Huey Piano Smith. And they got that high blood pressure. And how about Barry White? I'm gonna love you just a little bit. It's Alex Golden Oldie, bringing you the history of rock and roll, loving every minute of it.

So we got birthday wishes going out to Bill. Yes, indeed. No, Bob. That's Bob Cowsell of the Cowsells. He is 77 years young today. Let's do a twin spin. How about that Indian Lake and their big, big hit? All about the rain, the park, and all those other things. Happy birthday, Bob Cowsell.

0: 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Storms have hit North Texas, and that means damage to homes, including roofs. Eric Thomason from Blue Nail Roofing joins us right now. Eric, what tips do you have for homeowners today?
1: Be on the lookout for guys knocking doors. 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
1: 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The year is 1978. And Lionel Richie with a group called the Commodores. Not once, not twice, but three times a lady.

the lady with the Commodore. It's the Top Board 4 on this 26th day of August, the year 1978, and Grease was the word. Number one. Monkey Valley. 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
1: 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And I love how you love me.

Back in 1966, the Alan Price set. I'm going to put a spell on you. Hey, I'm looking at the old timepiece on the wall, telling me to tell you, last call for your favorite golden oldie of the day. Last chance to get one played. We're doing the 50s, 60s, and 70s. We'll throw in a few other years here and there just for you. Let's go back to 1958.

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1: Vicky Julia, who gave us Love Is Strange. I love this one. Oh, yeah.

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2: Wow, it's already that time. 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The King of the Cowboys to take us home, none other than Roy...

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By the way, my name is Max.

26th day of August. I want to thank all our callers, all our Facebook fans. Big thank you out to our sponsors who made it all happen. Now don't go away. Have Gun Will Travel. Fire Paladin is on his way. Followed by the one, the only, Mike Valero, Shoebox Party, and a rebroadcast of G-Man from the Day. We'll be back again tomorrow for more of the history of rock and roll live. So till then, this is Alan saying goodnight. God bless you all. Love one another. And remember one little thing. No matter what anybody tells you, baby, rock and roll, it's here to stay. Be safe. Bye-bye.

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0: gun will travel. Starring Mr. John Daner as Paladin. San Francisco, 1875. The Carlton Hotel, headquarters of the man called Paladin.
1: Mr. Paladin.
2: Yes,
1: Mr. Paladin.
3: You're over here, hey boy.
1: Oh, there you are, sir. Oh, excuse, please. Do not wish to interrupt your lunch.
3: No, no, that's all right, hey boy. I just finished. What is it?
1: Oh, a lady wishes to see you.
3: Oh? Who is she?
1: Miss Janet Stocker.
3: Stocker?
1: Yes, sir. She has been registered at hotel for 1 week, sir. Very nice lady.
3: Well... Where is she, hey boy?
1: She waits in lobby. Follow me, please. I'll show you. There she is, Mr. Paladin. Over there. The lady who sits in chair.
3: Thank you, hey boy.
1: Oh, yes, sir.
3: Miss Stocker?
4: Yes?
3: My name is Paladin.
4: Oh, yes, Mr. Paladin. I'm so happy to meet you. Please, sit down.
3: Thank you.
4: I know you must be curious as to why I asked to see you.
3: A request from a charming lady always piques the curiosity, Miss Stocker.
4: Well, then I'll not waste time, Mr. Paladin. I want you to take me to a place called Tecopa, California.
3: Tecopa?
4: Mm-hmm. It's where I was born. I must get back.
3: Well, why do you need me to go with you?
4: Tecopa's a small town in the middle of the Mojave Desert. Neither the railroad nor the stage lines have routes that go anywhere near there. A woman couldn't make the trip alone.
3: I see.
4: I'll pay you $500 to get me there safely.
3: $500? Well, you must have a very special reason for wanting to go to Tecopa, Miss Stocker.
4: I have, Mr. Paladin. It's where I'm going to die.
3: Janet Stocker looked healthy and strong, but she told me she was ill with an incurable disease, and the doctors had given her only a short time to live. She said she'd been seeing specialists in San Francisco, but the results were the same. So accepting her fate, she wished to return to her place of birth and live out her remaining days among friends and relatives. I agreed to take her, and we left the next day. 1 week later, we made camp among the Joshua trees, deep in the Mojave Desert. 5 days' ride from Tecopa.
4: The desert's a lonely place at night, isn't it, Mr. Paladin?
3: The desert is lonely any time.
4: It's like a woman without a man. That's the kind of loneliness it is.
3: Yeah, I suppose.
4: Have you ever been alone, Mr. Paladin? Really alone?
3: Ooh. I guess everyone has, Miss Stocker, one time or another.
4: I mean, have you ever had someone taken from you? Someone you love very much?
3: We all have our painful experiences, Miss Stocker.
4: I had a man once. Maybe he wasn't the best man in the world, but he was mine. And he loved me. The first time he saw me, he walked right up to me, put his arms around me and said, "You're mine." And I was. Until he was killed.
3: I'm sorry.
4: Are you, Mr. Paladin? I don't think so. I don't think you know how it is.
3: Well...
5: Paladin, hold it right there. You make a move and I'll blow a hole clean through you. That's fine. But we got him, didn't we, Jan Girl? We got that murdering Paladin.
4: Yes.
3: Hey, what is this?
5: Oh, you'll find out soon enough. Take his gun, Jan.
4: He's got a Derringer II, Dope. I've seen it.
5: Get it.
3: Hey, would you mind telling me what this is all about, Miss Stocker?
4: It isn't Miss, it's Mrs. Mrs. Janet Stocker Cully. Does that mean anything to you?
3: Is it supposed to?
4: It should. Since you murdered a man by that name.
3: Cully?
4: That's right. Byron Cully, my husband.
3: What makes you think I murdered your husband?
4: You did, Paladin. And now you don't even remember his name.
3: No.
4: Byron Cully. Virginia City. 2 years ago.
3: Yeah, I remember now. But it wasn't murder. He was drunk. He drew his gun, tried to kill me. There were at least 15 witnesses.
5: You're a dirty liar, Paladin. You murdered him.
3: What's your concern in this?
5: My name's Cully, too. Byron was my brother.
3: It take you 2 years to set up this trap?
5: I was in jail when it happened. Janet, she come and told me about it. And I swore I was going to get the man who'd done it.
3: All right, so what do you do now? You shoot me? You leave me for the buzzards?
5: Oh, it ain't that easy, Paladin. You're going to die slow and hard. I had me a long time to think about it. We cooked up that story about Janet being sick and ready to die just so as we could get you out here on the desert.
3: What's so special about the desert?
5: You know how long a man can last on this desert without water?
3: You tell me.
5: 1, maybe 2 days at the most.
3: So?
5: So tomorrow morning, you start walking, Paladin. Without food or water. But don't you worry, none. We won't be far behind. Just about 10 feet, riding the horses and drinking the water. And when you fall down and start begging for a drink, you think about my brother. You think about him real good.

0: Mojave Desert, the sun can bake your brains, make you see things that aren't there. Your tongue swells in your throat until you can hardly talk, and the buzzards start their silent watch. Dope Cully enjoyed his role of torturer and constantly taunted me about water as I walked unsteadily across the hot, dry sand. Many times, Janet bitterly reminded me of her dead husband. But as the sun rose higher, she spoke less of it. And by late afternoon, she was strangely silent. Somehow, I managed to stagger through that first day. But when Doak made camp that night, tying me hand and foot, I knew I couldn't last another day without water.
1: Him die, and you was gonna turn him loose. You dirty little.
2: Why, you? You missed me, Doak. You missed me. No, drop that gun. Drop it. Drop it. Now, I got the gun now, Doak.
1: You lure me.
2: Stop.
3: Paladin.
2: Yeah. You all right, Janet?
3: I don't know. He hit me right in the face.
2: Yeah.
3: Did he get away?
2: I think so. I shot at him, but I couldn't see him very well in the dark.
3: He'll come back. I know he will.
2: Well, maybe not. I've got his gun. Mine's over there in his bedroll.
3: But there's a rifle in his saddle boot.
2: In his saddle?
3: Huh?
2: Oh, the horses. He'll be after the horses. No way!
3: Paladin.
2: They're gone.
3: Paladin. We'll die out here. We can't travel without horses. We're 4 days from the nearest town. What do we do?
2: We'll have to walk.

0: I bathed Janet's cut face with a very small amount of the precious water and told her we'd have to travel at night to conserve every ounce of strength. She said she felt up to it, so we walked the rest of that night. She held up very well the first few hours, but as daylight approached and cast its eerie shadows over the desolate area, the strain began to tell. She insisted on continuing, however, and by the time the heat became unbearable, we were at the base of the Panamint Mountains. And there, among some large rocks, we took shelter from the blistering sun. Ooh. Well, we did better than I hoped. Once we get over these mountains, we're almost there.
1: We won't make it. You know we won't. We're going to die here.
0: Now look, Janet, crying won't help.
1: I can't help it. I'm so ashamed.
0: Ashamed? Of what?
1: Everything, what I've done, everything.
0: Is that why you cut me loose last night?
1: I don't know, I suppose. I love my husband so, and when you killed him, I hated you. All I wanted to do was hurt you the way you'd hurt me. Only I didn't know how it would be.
0: Well, the important thing is you didn't go through with it.
1: But I might as well have. You're gonna die just the same.
0: Oh, now, wait a minute. Hmm? Maybe neither of us will. Yeah. Look. No, look out there. See?
1: Well, that's Duke.
0: Uh-huh.
1: What's he doing?
0: He's following our tracks. Probably wants to make sure we die.
1: What do we do?
0: We've got to get one of those horses.
1: How can we?
0: Well, if we're lucky, he won't notice us until he's within pistol range.
1: What if he sees us before then?
0: Then he's got us. My gun won't be effective against his rifle at this distance, but if he gets close enough...
1: Oh, he's got to.
0: Keep your head down.

0: this sound?
1: Oh, no. Oh, no. He's going to leave.
0: Janet.
1: Don't!
0: Janet!
1: You've got to come close!

0: on me. Doke, shut...
1: Here. Let me move you back into the shade.
0: No. Oh, no.
1: Huh?
0: Oh, don't move me. My back. It's all numb.
1: Well, you're going to be all right. I'll fix up something to carry you in.
0: Did you get him, Paladin? Did you kill Doke?
1: Yes.
0: I'm glad. Maybe now won't hurt. Won't be so bad to die.
1: Oh, now, Janet. No, no, no. You're not going to die.
0: Remember, Paladin? Back in San Francisco, I told you I didn't

0: very sad about your trip, Miss Paladin. Oh, was not a good thing.
1: No, it wasn't, hey boy.
0: No, sir. The man, Doc, he have much hate.
1: Yes, he died with it.
0: Oh, yes, sir. Hey, are you going into Colonel Hodges' room to play chess now, Mr. Paladin?
1: That's right.
0: Uh-huh. Think hey boy will play chess, too.
1: Oh?
0: Yes, sir. You, have seen Miss Wong?
1: No, I haven't, hey boy.
0: Oh, I find her as car to play chess.
1: All right.
0: Goodbye, sir.
1: Goodbye, hey boy.
2: Mr. Paladin.
1: What?
2: Over here.
1: Miss Wong.
2: Oh, yes, is hey boy gone?
1: Yes, he's gone. But what are you doing hiding in the broom closet?
2: Oh, not want hey boy to find me.
1: Why not?
2: Oh, all week now, every time hey boy see Miss Wong, he want to play chess.
1: What's wrong with that? I thought you liked to be with hey boy.
2: Yes, that's so.
1: Well, then.
2: Oh, when he play chess, it's different. He very serious, not laughing. Not talk.
1: Oh, well, no, Miss Wong, chess is not a game for laughing and talking.
2: Oh, it's not that, Mr. Paladin. Hey, boy, get angry.
1: Angry?
2: Angry.
1: Why?
2: Because Miss Wong always win.
1: Always?
2: Yes, always.

Have Gun, Will Travel. Created by Herb Meadow and Sam Rolfe, is produced and directed in Hollywood by Frank Paris and stars John Daner as Paladin, with Ben Wright as Hayboy and Virginia Gregg as Miss Wong. Tonight's story was specially written for Have Gun, Will Travel by Ray Kemper. Featured in the cast were Barney Phillips and Gene Bates. 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
4: Turn up.
0: Turn up.
3: They just turn up.
0: It gets no better than this.
5: You want to have a party?
0: It ain't a party.
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0: Unless you've got DJ Mike Bolea.
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favorite seasons, one of their classics, Marlena, right here with the Mike Velez Jukebox Party. Man, we're going to grab one off the rip out right now. We've got a pretty one for you. Hope you enjoy it by Roy the Boy Orbison. This here is called Love Star.

0: Big Dale and the Daletones. That's called Let's Go Trip, and it's the Jukebox Party. Hey, have you got a little grin above your chin yet? Well, maybe this will help you. For 1959, here's the original by Hank Ballard.
1: Come on.

Here's one by the Platters that I always thought should have did a little bit more. It's called I Wish. This one did a lot better. Here's Laverne Baker and Jim Dandy from 1957 here on the Jukebox.

there's a great backseat memory by Santo and Johnny. It's called Teardrop. Yeah. In the backseat, trying to cross over the bridge. Come on.

so much for joining me once again right here with the Mike Blair's Jukebox Party. If you're having a good time, let me know about it. Send in something. Let me know who you are, where in the world you're listening from, and if you got a little grin above your chin right now, kindly send it in to DiscJockeyMike@Verizon.net. 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

0: So good to hear that one again by Gary U.S. Bonds. Having so much fun. You better believe we are right here on the Jukebox Party.
1: Hi, this is Charlie Thomas of the Drifters. And we thanks for listening to Mike because he's got that good old rock and roll. Oh, man. You hit that dial. Turn him on. He's the man.

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And, well, there are days when I just do that. Yeah, same thing with this guy. Let's go back with Buddy Holly here on the Jukebox Party. Just

0: Hi, this is Gary S. Paxton. Don't forget the S. That's one third of my whole name. 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
1: So fun that you had fun.
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When's the last time you heard that one by Dorsey Burnett? There was a tall oak tree. It's right here just for you on the Jukebox Party. My name's Mike Bullard. Let's have a little fun.

gang, don't forget, it's always great to hear from you. If you're having a good time with the jukebox party this time around, why don't you let me know about it? Say hi, let me know who you are, where you're listening from, and whatever else you got on your mind. Kindly send it in to DiscJockeyMike@Verizon.net. Yeah, that's DiscJockeyMike@Verizon.net. Let's go way back in time for this one for 1953. It's Big

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Oh, it's a long-lost classic. It's the Quarter Notes and those Rocket Hop Blues. This wasn't at the bottom, wasn't at the top. It's somewhere in the middle, but it's one of my favorites. Let's go back. Thurston Harris, let's rock and roll.

0: 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Let me know what you think about the jukebox party. 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And thank you.
1: Hi, guys. This is Larry Chance of the Earls. And I'm here with my best buddy who I've known for so many years, Mr. What's your name?
2: Mike Belair.
1: Oh, yeah. Mike what?
2: Belair.
1: Mike Belair.
2: Yeah. One
1: of my best buddies I've known for years. And what do you do?
2: I don't know. I'm trying to figure that out, too. Disc jockey, that's it.
1: Oh!
2: Yeah, I play those little round things.
1: Oh, the records.
2: Yeah, them things.
1: Oh, this guy's special, folks.

good buddy right there, Larry Jantz and the Earls and Never. It's the Jukebox Party. My name's Mike Belair. Let's go back. Gonna do this one for my special angel. It's Bob.